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4: The Maltese Festa is a Mediterranean expression of faith. It starts from the liturgy in our Catholic parishes and churches, but then goes forth in the streets of our villages and towns. It is an expression of social cohesion and also a wonderful way we Maltese and Gozzitans express who we are.
5: Maltese feasts have been taking place for the last 250 years. And between Malta and Gozo, we find 95 feasts celebrated in our towns and villages. We can say that the majority of these feasts take place during the summer season, between June and October, and we see a multitude of colors and celebrations that happen in different villages during their typical feasts. There was a period when our feasts seemed to be diminished, especially in the 1960s and 70s, when there was a considerable amount of emigration. However, when new energy began to flow in, with young people contributing to the feasts, as well as women and children, who also started to get involved in the traditional Maltese feast, we can say that these feasts were given new life. The Maltese feast culture is synonymous with our country. Without them, Maltese culture would take a significant hit, considering how many people work voluntarily, tirelessly, throughout the entire year, without stopping, to see their respective village celebrate and give honor to the patron of the city or particular village. Our feast is a community celebration without any distinction between Maltese and foreigners who come to live in our country. When you feel part of that community, you automatically do more and contribute with a certain enthusiasm. When you consider the enormous amounts of volunteers who sacrifice their time so that the village feast is the best, we see whole families who offer their time and sometimes even their money to ensure they have the best celebration. We see various people working together on flags, pavilions, pedestals, and other fun.

0: The band clubs, of which we have 92 in total, are also the backbone of the Maltese feast. These incorporate different sections for young people, women, fireworks, and decorations, while the main goal remains the teaching and nurturing of music for the younger generation. And what can we say about the beautiful fireworks that paint the sky with the most stunning colors from our traditional fireworks schemes? Some emphasize the colored fireworks, others the explosive fireworks, and others the ground fireworks displays. And when it comes to decorations, what can we say about the impeccable work done by the volunteers? Baroque-style sculpture, work of the finest quality, banners and pavilions with Damask-like designs, beautiful large paintings and statues that adorn our towns and villages. And we cannot forget the occasional remarks and competition between the village parties. I am better than you, or I have something you don't have. But that is how the Maltese people are. The Maltese feast is the fruit of the last 5 centuries, and it embodies the expression of the Mediterranean people, who love to celebrate cherished moments in the calendar of the family and community, as well as the popular religiosity tied to patronal feasts and secondary feasts in our churches. The feast is one of the strongest moments in the life of each community, and the Catholic Church cherishes these moments of catechesis and liturgy, as well as festive celebrations, some of which are also extended to our streets, serving as an outward expression of the faith of our people. We can say that the feast is part of our Maltese gene, and an important and integral part of the Maltese and Gozitan people. These are the identity of our people.
1: Issa li ninsabu fix-xahar ta' Ġunju, kif tafu żmien il-festi f'Malta, ejjew nisimgħu lill-Mifsud Brothers ikantaw il-festa tal-pajjiż.

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Satisfaction by the Rolling Stones, and Satisfaction will be guaranteed, listeners, as we launch into this week's edition of What a Year. We're looking at 1965 and we have an absolute ripper. Why do we have an absolute ripper? I'm glad you asked. This week I had my performance appraisal. The 2GLF station manager, after carefully reviewing the shows to date, said, "Joe, they're okay. I'm generally pleased. It's a nice mix of music and observations regarding the year in question. But there is one glaring omission." I said, "What?" He said, "Well, you've been sadly lacking in discussions concerning nuclear physics." I couldn't argue. He was right. But we're going to rectify that today. When the Beatles and Bob Dylan met, each moved artistically toward the other. The Beatles paid more attention to the subject matter of their songs, and Dylan paid more attention to the breadth and commercial appeal of his. This meeting was just like atomic fusion. You see, when two atoms fuse, when they come together to form a single larger atom, energy is released, lots of it. It is quite literally this energy that powers stars. When these two musical behemoths met, a musical supernova exploded. The energy was phenomenal. Boundaries were blown away. Rules were rewritten. Many artists couldn't cope. They faded away. Those who were good enough to rise to the occasion continued and thrived. And a whole new generation of talent emerged, taking advantage of the removal of the shackles and the freshly ploughed musical earth that invited them and enabled them to grow to levels and in directions previously unimagined. Ladies and gentlemen, I'm Joe Jogru, you're on 89.32 GLF. Strap yourselves in for What a Year Was 1965. Let's keep the energy flowing with Stevie Wonder.

A world of our own by The Seekers with the wonderful operatic voice of Judith Durham up front. And before that, Tom Jones with It's Not Unusual. Something that many people did find unusual in 1965, in fact it caused quite a stir, was English model Jean Shrimpton wearing an above-the-knee dress to Victoria Derby at Flemington Racecourse in Melbourne. While that was going on down south, up north, Merle Thornton and Rosalie Bogner had chained their ankles to the front bar of the Regatta Hotel in Brisbane in protesting against Queensland liquor laws that banned women from pubs. These ladies, Jean, Merle, Rosalie, challenged old norms. They were of a new generation, the generation of whom

That was Mr. Tambourine Man, the Bob Dylan song being covered by the Byrds on 89.32 GLF. What a year was 1965. We'll stay with the avian theme. Here are the Yardbirds.

Don't go anywhere, guys. Ahead, we have a song that came to the writer in a dream, a song about dreaming, and a song with the oldest lyrics in the entire genre of pop music. But it wasn't a dream and it wasn't old when in May of 1965, the second bridge to span the Georges River was officially opened, named after a man who, if nursery rhymes are anything to go by, chased a chook all around Australia, jumped a fence, ripped his pants and landed in Tasmania, Captain Cook. And while we were commemorating one famous English historical figure, an even older one was front and centre in this statistically improbable but very catchy US number one hit for Herman's Hermits.

Rolling Stones and 89.32 GLF. And of course, the difference between the Rolling Stones and a Scottish Shepherd with a sexually deviant friend is that the Rolling Stones say, "Hey, you, get off of my cloud," whilst a Scottish Shepherd with a sexually deviant friend says, "Hey, McLeod, get off of my you." And now for something completely different. Much has been written about the process of writing a song, and of course, different writers employ different methodologies. All Paul McCartney had to do to come up with our next song was to go to sleep. He woke up with the tune in his head and thought he must have heard it somewhere, so he spent the next couple of weeks asking all those around him where it was from. When everyone told him they'd never heard it, he thought, "Oh, looks like it's mine." So he gave Ringo the day off, told George Martin he needed a string arrangement, and the result was this timeless classic.

I Got You Babe by Sonny and Cher, and before that, the Rolling Stones with their cover of Chuck Berry's Route 66. On the 15th of November 1965, US racer Craig Breedlove set a new land speed record, which would have covered the distance of Route 66 in a little over 4 hours, when he became the first person to crack 600 miles per hour. That's 966 kilometres per hour. While he was pushing the speed of cars where it had not gone before, the Beatles were pushing pop music into directions hitherto unthinkable. Here they introduced the Indian stringed instrument, the sitar, to a brand new audience. This is Norwegian.

Eric Burdon and the Animals with We've Got to Get Out of This Place. Ahead on What a Year Was 1965 here on 89.32 GLF, Jackie DeShannon will tell us what it is the world needs. We hear the first hit by the biggest Aussie band of the 60s and the song which Rolling Stone magazine rated at number one when they did their top 500 of all time. But coming up next, a song which has the oldest lyrics in the entire history of pop music. It takes nearly all its words from the Bible, or more precisely, the Old Testament book of Ecclesiastes. Scholars disagree and sometimes get into public slanging matches over precisely when it was written, though that may be in part due to the repressed frustration they feel that the hot girls at parties never want to talk to them. But even those that do date it most recently put it at the 3rd century BC, so it's old. The Birds with Turn, Turn, Turn.

The Sounds of Silence by Simon and Garfunkel. Like all classics, it loses nothing regardless of how many times you listen to it. And before that, The Fortunes with You've Got Your Troubles, I've Got Mine. And it's pretty much every point in human history. There were no shortage of troubles back in 65. US President Johnson ordered an increase in the number of US troops in Vietnam from 75,000 to 125,000. Meanwhile, our PM, Bob Menzies, announced we'd substantially increase the number of Australian troops there at the behest of the Americans. And on 10th of March, the first drawing of the National Service Conscription Lottery took place, where they chose which men were going to be drafted by whose birthday was drawn from the barrel. There's one lottery you did not want to win. Back in the US, civil rights leader Malcolm X was gunned down while giving a speech in Harlem, and in Selma, Alabama, 200 state troopers attacked 525 civil rights demonstrators as they marched to the Capitol, Montgomery. With all that going on, Jackie DeShannon made it clear what she thought the world was lacking.

89.32 GLF, that was Help, a characteristically autobiographical song by John Lennon and title track from the Beatles' second movie. What else were we watching that year? Well, James Bond started and finished the year at number one at the box office with Goldfinger and Thunderball. But between that, the box office was dominated by two musicals, The Sound of Music and My Fair Lady. My Fair Lady, of course, being the story of Eliza Doolittle being transformed from unwanted gutter snipe, that's the author's description, not mine, to highfalutin member of the upper class. Sort of Prince Andrew in reverse. Still at the movies, when they made the movie Ghost in 1990, they had to go back to 1965 to find the right love song for it. And that song was Unchained Melody by the Righteous Brothers.

0: That was not one, not two, not three, but four tops with It's the Same Old Song. And it was indeed the same old song in the footy, with St George making it an unprecedented 10 premierships in a row when they beat South Sydney 12-8 in the grand final. A record crowd, officially 78,056, but in all probability much larger, turned up at the SCG. It was way over capacity, with people sitting pretty much everywhere, including the roof of the stands. Not too many concerns about OH&S back then. Our cricketers toured the West Indies and lost the series 2-1, but it was better luck at Wimbledon, with Roy Emerson winning an All-Australian men's final, and Margaret Court, a ridiculously appropriate name for a tennis player, winning the women's championships. But while on the sporting field, things were a bit hit and miss. Our own Seekers were just hit after hit. Their single, I'll Never Find Another You, reached number one in the UK charts and became the first recording by an Australian act to pass 1 million in sales, going on to sell 1.75 million. In today's numbers, that's equivalent to 1.75 million. That's why I love numbers. They're so wonderfully consistent. Now, if we're really quiet, we might be able to sneak into the studio to hear them recording it. Come with me. Don't make a sound. They won't know we're here.
1: Take a look.
2: Probably a good thing.
3: You ready? Right, let's make this the one.

Tijuana Taxi by Herb Alpert and the Tijuana Brass. And if you did hop into a cab in Tijuana, Mexico, you could take a short trip over the border into California and check out the young ladies that the Beach Boys wanted all the girls to be.

And our carnival is over for another week, guys. That's it for another show. I've been Joe Jugra. In fact, I still am and hopefully will be for some time yet. You've been tuned in to 89.32 GLF, listening to What A Year Was 1965. I find it hard to describe what an absolute pleasure it is doing this. I'd happily do it for nothing. In fact, I do. Hope you're all free next week when we'll do it all again for no reason other than the sheer love of music. To sign off, we go to the song that the much-esteemed Rolling Stone magazine rated as the number one song of all time. That must have been a tortuously difficult decision. But their selection gets no argument from me. Bob Dylan and Like a Rolling Stone.

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2: 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Welcome back to the Relationship Whisperer Show with Miss Dragonfly, where we discuss all things relationships with the aim to make marriage great again. And welcome back, Louie. Okay, you made it. Didn't have an incident on the way this time.
3: Missed it last week, but I did listen in.
2: Oh, you did?
3: And then I went, phew, glad I didn't. I'm glad I couldn't make it.
2: Well,
3: controversial as they come, I reckon.
2: Well, since you're here, okay, you can participate in the follow-on. Got you in the follow-on.
3: Follow-on?
2: About the trad wife. So if you last week was about the trad wife phenomenon. Seeing you're here, I'm not going to let you get away with it totally. So today is, if you want a traditional marriage, how to choose a partner for it. So, like I say, for those that are still unsure, trad wife is short for traditional wives or traditional wife. And it's a big phenomenon, It's gaining traction in social media and so forth with the rise of the trad wife phenomenon. So they post their videos.
3: Well, they got to try something.
2: They post their videos on social media of them dressing like...
3: With an apron on. 1950s sort of thing. Welcome home, honey.
2: You're home. Okay, doing the baking, the cleaning, the house, and it looks so glamorous and so forth. And
3: when he comes in the door, it takes his briefcase and takes his...
2: His coat,
3: and there's his slippers, and there's the paper, and there's a beer or whatever.
2: don't even mention that. Dare do a peep of that to a feminist. Right. You just described a feminist.
3: A sharp inhale of breath.
2: Nightmare. So for those that do want a traditional marriage, okay, and I think increasingly a lot more people do. It's missing out on nostalgia. One, nostalgia, and secondly, it's instinct. It is instinct. Like you have all these women being pushed into doing their career because they've been convinced that that's what they want. Notice I said that they were convinced.
3: It's instinct, or is it instinky?
2: but then afterwards, it starts off like that, instinct takes over. They want to raise a family, and then a career is not the most important thing to them anymore. That's why there are so few women on the board of directors, because you have to continually work at that same pace, intensity, in order to get there. And I guess along the way, women realize, hang on, I don't really want to do this.
3: And does a board want to appoint a female to be like one of the center pins of the company when she could have to exit out of the company for a couple of years?
2: You know what?
3: I mean, a couple of days is hard sometimes.
2: Some companies are doing that proactively, but it's their way of virtue signaling. Yep. I said, look, we've got women on the board. Look, we've got almost half of our board is women.
3: Yeah.
2: Doing quotas.
3: They're saying some women, sometimes they can also be really effective.
2: Yeah.
3: And smart.
2: Never have quotas, because that's forcing a situation. Let it naturally be.
3: Those with the talent, isn't it?
2: The talent and the desire to do it.
3: Yeah, of course. If there's somebody that can't have children, and they're really talented, well, that might be a different matter or whatever. Yeah. I don't know, but anywho. Yeah.
2: But anyway,
3: I think we're getting controversial again.
2: Well, I guess that's no longer a concern after we've discussed so many controversial.
3: Concern is such a worry.
2: So many controversial subjects. But this is what this show is all about.
3: Not being
2: afraid of taking the bull by the horns. Ooh. And actually deal with the issues because they need to be dealt with.
3: Well, it happens by discussing it, doesn't it? I mean, that's how things become clearer.
2: Yeah, because so many people, tiptoeing around the edges because they're too afraid to say anything controversial.
3: I don't think you are.
2: But no. Because if I was...
3: She puts the dragon in the dragonfly.
2: Because if I was, I wouldn't be able to help people with their advice. Their advice, because then my advice would be useless, I would say.
3: Hmm.
2: Yeah. If you're too scared of saying...
3: What makes you think it's not? Oh, I'm only joking.
2: All right.
3: Only joking.
2: Really, first of all, people really think, do they really want a traditional marriage or they just like the idea or the image of one? You know, because a lot of people, are attracted to those social media glamour posts, you know, beautiful dresses, home-cooked meals like cakes being baked every day.
3: Yep.
2: You have strong masculine husbands. You've got happy children.
3: Yeah, it kind of happy almost, ever after.
2: Almost paints,
3: yep, paints exactly
2: a picture
3: right.
2: Like, you know, that Leave It to Beaver in those 1950s sitcoms. You remember that? Leave It to Beaver? Leave It to Beaver.
3: Can't quite recall it, but nonetheless.
2: Yeah, but anyway, but you know, people look at those images, but very few really sit back and ask, well, what kind of person is required to make this work? Because it's not a costume, a traditional marriage. It's a set of values. Okay, and the thing is, first of all, yeah, what does a traditional marriage require? Trust, yeah. Commitment, absolutely. Responsibility, yes. Cooperation.
3: Tickety tick, tick, tick.
2: Sacrifice. Because without these...
3: See how she slipped in sacrifice?
2: Relationship becomes resentment rather than romance. And I guess a lot of people listening to that are like, oh, why would I want that? That's so unromantic. I say, but hey... If you are irked by those things, then a traditional marriage is not for you. If you're irked by those things, by commitment, you know, the idea of trust or
3: even you've got to be like a team.
2: Sacrifice.
3: It's a team, isn't it?
2: Sacrifice rather than say, well, what about me? What about me?
3: Yeah.
2: So, first of all, we'll start with a man. If you want a trad wife, first of all, what type of man must you be?
3: Okay.
2: To actually work with a trad wife, to actually...
3: To be a bit of a bait. To bait one in.
2: Because, look, many men do say, I want a traditional wife. That's okay. Pretty fair to say so, yeah?
3: Yeah. Well, they don't want, you know...
2: Yeah. But the question really is are you going to be a traditional husband? You know?
3: Oh, that wasn't in the deal.
2: That wasn't a deal? You want the wife to be a traditional wife, but you want the traditional husband. How would it work then? Because, look, what's the characteristics of a traditional husband? You know, look, first of all, out of everything, you've got to have the provider mindset.
3: Yeah, you've
2: got
3: to be responsible.
2: You're going to be a provider.
3: You've got to be responsible.
2: Rather than say, then, you know, the men that say, oh, why can't she provide as well? Why can't she be the one earning the income? And if the man...
3: Touchy subject.
2: Yeah, and if you hear that and you want a traditional husband, run. Okay.
3: Right. Which direction?
2: The other way.
3: For the hills. Run for the hills.
2: This that's a soy boy. That's not going to be a traditional man, a traditional husband. A hanger on. You're going to have to be providing for him.
3: Oh, dear.
2: So, really. Soy boys. Beta men, in other words. Okay, look, having a provider mindset doesn't necessarily mean you need to be rich, okay? So don't equate being a provider with being rich.
3: You've got to be able to, you know,
2: you have to
3: work
2: be able
3: with
2: to,
3: resources.
2: Yeah, but as a minimum, though, things like you've got to be able to pay bills, yeah?
3: Yeah, you've got to be responsible for your earthly existence in this place.
2: Have a work ethic, yeah? And you have a plan for the future. Think of the future. Long-term planning as well.
3: Okay. Well, that helps.
2: Yeah. Well, you have to, because then you'll be responsible for other people, not just yourself, your family.
3: Yeah.
2: You'll be head of the family.
3: It's not the lack of thinking about it. Mm. It's just been the lack of funds to be able to meet that moment.
2: Mm.
3: And that's the difficulty.
2: But you planned. That's why you plan ahead. Okay, this is where eventually I want
3: the
2: family to get.
3: Prior planning prevents Pitt's poor performance.
2: Yes. This is why what we're where we want to get to. Okay, how do we get there? Then you plan the steps, don't you? Mm. That's taking responsibility.
3: No, you just use Google Maps, don't you?
2: I want to
3: put
2: get
3: the
2: to
3: steps
2: a great...
3: in. Tells you how many steps.
2: To a great nest egg. And like, look.
3: What suburb's that in?
2: Nest egg.
3: What's the postcode for nest egg?
2: Responsibility and planning.
3: Oh, dear.
2: That's what they're called. And look. And also leadership. Look, people get confused. Leadership is not about being in control. I mean, leadership means making decisions, the tough decisions. Can you handle it? Are you able to make it?
3: Yeah.
2: Accepting the consequences and being responsible for that and protecting the family. Now, and look, and what does reliability mean? I mean, reliability...
3: means true blue.
2: Yeah, well, it means true blue?
3: True blue means like that's totally dependable.
2: Yeah.
3: Trustworthy.
2: Okay. And look, and if you were a woman looking for a trad wife, a traditional husband, a trad husband, really observe, you know, does he do what he says? He does.
3: Yeah, you've got to be a competent observer. That's the key. You've got to be a better keen eye than Sherlock Holmes.
2: Is he a man of his word?
3: Yeah, true.
2: Kind of thing.
3: Yeah.
2: So does he say what he does what he says?
3: Well, most people don't these days, if you notice.
2: It's very like, unreliable, and you can't have that.
3: Yeah, it's not like you can put any level of trust upon something or someone.
2: And look, he keeps his promises.
3: Yeah. Yeah,
2: they're very important because that goes to integrity. Without saying, you know, husband, integrity as a person.
3: Yeah.
2: Yeah.
3: Well, before your word was your bond, really. Yeah. And it was like you become hell or high water, you'd make that commitment, you know?
2: Yeah. And it also means, showing up when you say you will. He says he will as well. And also, look, I've heard him say emotional stability as well. Can he handle stress and pressure?
3: Mm.
2: Very important, because when you're going through life, you're going to encounter problems that you've got to deal with. Yeah, it's almost guaranteed. Almost as much as death and taxes in life. There's going to be issues in life. You're going to have, so can he handle it? Okay, and can he handle disagreement? And to the extent that he doesn't explode in anger.
3: Yeah.
2: Yeah, like being rational, not just be reactive.
3: Well, it depends on how far people are pushed, isn't it? I mean, I think everybody's got some level of breaking point, even those who can keep a level of poise.
2: No, we're saying, handle a disagreement.
3: Mm.
2: Rather than explode.
3: Yeah, well, what you don't want is reaction. You don't want a reactionary mind.
2: You know, yeah. And is he willing to listen to why you disagree?
3: Yeah.
2: You know, there's,
3: Because those who are quick to anger, that's what you've got to be really careful of. Because quick to anger is such a destructive force.
2: Mm.
3: And, and people are capable of anything almost.
2: Yeah.
3: In that mode of anger. So, obviously, there's various degrees. There's discomfort and irritation and mild dislike and things that make your fingers twitch.
2: All right. Other thing is, signs that he is a traditional man. Okay, like I was saying, apart from keeping his word, has long-term goals. You know, just flitter, I don't know.
3: Well, they're all gone when you get married. All your long-term goals are gone.
2: It's like climbing every mountain in the world. That's
3: take on the world and do this and do
2: and
3: that.
2: Do what? And then end of the day, when come home and when you're 65... What do I have now? Sitting in a little government house on a pension.
3: Hmm.
2: Well, but he's achieved what he done what he wanted.
3: Yeah,
2: Yeah. And then is that his goal then, sending a little government house?
3: Yeah.
2: Yeah.
3: Happens
2: and,
3: to many.
2: And that is far better. Yeah, and he thinks that's far better than having a family and building a nest egg. And retiring with your spouse.
3: Horses for courses. Some people love that and some people love the other.
2: You know what? Short-term thinking. When you're young, you think that you've got all the time in the world. Sure?
3: Well, for the most part, men are adventurers, you know, and adventurers in this playground of this earth. And they want to go over there and explore over here and do all of this. And at a certain point, you know, so.
2: Well, you know, you can forgive it. Look, if he's in his 20s, people say, okay, because he's young. Yeah. He needs to get it out of his system. Yeah. But when you're reaching over 40 and you still got that mindset, it's it to just play along and that. Lost cause. Basically.
3: In many instances.
2: It's a Peter Pan. He's basically a Peter Pan.
3: Rolling stone. It gathers no moss.
2: It never grows up.
3: Yeah, but gathers no moss, no attachments. And that can be a great liberation. There's no attachment.
2: Yeah.
3: And so, there's different levels, different people. Mm. And then if you see someone, say, even like a homeless person on the street, and we might look down upon that person and go, just a bum. And they've got no responsibility. They could have got they weren't responsible enough in their life. And that's why they're in that position. But you know what? Sometimes it may be that, in the great wheel of life, they may have been through many embodiments or different lifetimes. And they might just be here just to experience that. That type of level of, density in their last incarnation. We just don't know. So the key is not to judge anyone about their position or what they've had or the things. We simply don't know. And then many times it's been like how many people have had great riches and great wealth and all of a sudden it's been yanked away from them like a rug pull on a carpet on a shiny floor and over you go. You see, and it happens to many people. And the great wheel of life brings up all these consequences. Have you ever noticed? Just when you seem to be getting ahead with everything and all that, boom, next thing you know, I'm back again, whatever. And so to navigating through this life can be pretty difficult. And so the key is no judgment.
2: All right. Now,
3: what's
2: one
3: next?
2: Very big, obvious one is.
3: Big, obvious one.
2: If you are looking for a traditional husband,
3: well,
2: the man actually has to respect the institution of marriage itself.
3: Yeah.
2: Yeah, otherwise, there's no point.
3: Yeah.
2: Yeah, and you can tell that.
3: Well, it's a sacred matter, really.
2: If you tell
3: it's
2: that,
3: two become as one.
2: If you can, and you can tell if he does not. By what does he say about married couples, you see? Just pay attention to what he says, his comments.
3: Okay.
2: Yeah. And well, that would give you a very big indication.
3: In reality, what happens when you become as one is what it really means is that two people take on each other's karma. So both karmas are intertwined and become one karma. So you're both working as a team on the same karma, you see? Now, what happens if this one person's been really bad or a serial killer, perhaps? Yeah, I don't want to go to that type of extreme. But it's just so that people can get that concept, And then the other person's been a saint. Well, if two become as one, one's getting a really good deal and the other one's getting a bum deal. So one of the things that we should be looking at with partners and who we marry is what level of... some people maybe not think karma's real. And it's like this, they might not see that as a concept. And that's fair enough. You could think of, it may not mean anything to someone. But to other people, that can make a vast difference. Because, you know why? Because if one person's karma is much brighter than the other person's or much lighter or whatever, then there's a different resonance in their beings, you see? So what happens? One of them must either drop down to the other one's level or the one that's on the low level has to come up, you see. And in that coming up, it can rattle the cage in their mind. They can't handle it. You see, so it become tremendously uncomfortable. So one of the things that's very important about who you marry is the level of their attainment.
2: Yeah.
3: You know, and you can see that through consciousness. Like usually people who have got a high level of attainment, they're more conscious. They're very fast on it. They've got very, really quite smart people, perhaps. And so, you know, do you... it's very important that you get it right. Two become as one.
2: Yeah.
3: You both share the same karma. Yeah. One could get a good deal, one could get a bad deal.
2: Yeah,
3: and you notice that you get all these things go wrong, you see? Or if you get a good one, all these things go right.
2: So how would you, someone know whether or not the other person
3: how would
2: good
3: you know?
2: Or bad?
3: Well, that might be for another... next week, an exciting episode.
2: All right, we'll just get more because we can keep getting...
3: Yeah, we can get digression.
2: Digress, keep going down the rabbit hole with it. And look, he's got a value family. Okay, just look and see how he treats his own family, how he speaks of them as well, you know? And also, does he work consistently or does he do odd jobs here and there? Oh, keep it never very unstable.
3: What's the habits? Does he gamble? From does he drink? Yeah. Does he things? What is, does he do just, things does, in excess?
2: You know, what does he constantly change jobs? I mean, does he live in chaos? And this is the thing: blaming everyone else and not taking responsibility. You know what I mean for his misfortune, so to speak. Oh, I had to quit my that job because the people were nasty. Oh, my next job. Oh, they were the same as well. You know, and then the third, I mean, the one I was sitting next to at work, I had bad body odor, so I had to quit. And that's how so you get the message, okay? You get a picture. But blaming everyone else. Yeah, and look, yeah, and you're right. For a gambler, never. You can never live with a gambler. It just will not work because you would end up basically working to the
3: broke.
2: Yeah, working to the bone and consistently being in financial stress.
3: Yeah,
2: because every dollar is disappeared down at the pokies or the casino.
3: If you think any different,
2: or the races,
3: it's largely naivety.
2: Because and we'll get to that point as well. Okay, a bit later. I mean, like also, yeah, and those that refuse responsibility. You know, or once you're in submission without taking it and you're providing leadership. Once you're to listen to them without doing, providing the leadership or taking responsibility. And look, because many men do want the benefits of a traditional wife while offering none of the responsibilities of a traditional husband.
3: Well, maybe.
2: It doesn't. But,
3: you know, there's many, many guys that do the...
2: All right, so on that what we do, we'll
3: go to
2: some
3: running
2: music,
3: away now.
2: And then we'll come back and talk about the ladies.
3: Yeah.
2: Okay. If you want a traditional husband, what type of woman must you be? Okay. All right.

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1: Are you sure it's 89.3? I thought it was 89.4.
0: Ha ha. And so now, the women, up to the women now, they get the same treatment.
1: Okay, great. So, I thought she's going to a bit one-sided there.
0: So, ladies, if you want a traditional husband, what type of woman do you need to be? Okay, like, look, many women say, I want a masculine provider. But the question becomes then, would such a man choose you? Yeah, it's not still one side. You can want the other. You can want it.
1: You can want all you like.
0: Yeah, all you like, but the other side has to agree to take you, accept you. So what's yeah? Okay, if you want a traditional husband, you're going to have to be able to be a traditional wife. So what are the characteristics of a traditional wife? It is being cooperative. Yeah. Working with your husband, not competing with him. Remember, marriage is a partnership. And be nurturing. You're creating the peace in the home. And being loyal. Okay? And that protects the relationship. Being family focused. So you place high value on marriage and family. You know, and be responsible as well. And high value, and that means responsible in managing money, the home, children, and commitments. Sounds so exciting. So, you know, hey, you want to be a traditional wife?
1: Well, thank God women can multitask because if you think about it, what does a mother do? Like, she's got to be a nurse, she's got to be a cook, she's got to be a teacher, she's got to be a nurse. I think I said that one. And she's got to be an accountant. Yeah. You've got to be, you know, and all these...
0: bookkeeper, all that sort of thing.
1: Yeah, lots of jobs.
0: Okay, what's a sign that she is traditional? She speaks respectfully, She values commitment, again, has strong family values. That's, again, if you don't have family values, having a family is not for you. It's reliable, again. You keep your word, same as the men, okay? And you take pride in caring for others. Yeah, you're not thinking, I've got to go visit his family and his mother-in-law again, kind of thing. No, you don't want that. Okay, so look, and signs that she's not, if she constantly seeks drama and she treats relationships as disposable, the thing, and competes with her partner again, cooperation. And believes compromise is a weakness, you know, if she's already been indoctrinated with all the feminist rhetoric. And she prioritizes social status over family. They're saying, such and such has got a new car. Why can't we get a new car when you're already mortgaged to the hilt?
1: Yeah. Mm-hmm. I want the handbag.
0: You know, but really,
1: it's got to have that little logo on it, the one that's the shiny logo.
0: So really, you ask yourself, would a traditional husband choose a woman who does not bring peace into his life?
1: Well.
0: You know, and look, really, just think about that. If you want to be the woman that a traditional man would choose. But when do you find, okay, now begs the question, and I know a lot of our listeners will be asking or thinking about, is where do you find these traditional people?
1: Well, that's it. Where do you find them?
0: Well, most likely, yes, look, if you attend church, obviously you'll be there'll be plenty at the church because if they're attending church, they've already got that mindset.
1: They've already got that mindset.
0: So really, you're trying to find where people with that mindset congregate.
1: Yeah, of course. Exactly right. But the worry is, of course, is that you'll be embroiled into that.
0: Into the church?
1: Yeah.
0: And but so if you're already attending church... Well, that's
1: if you're in the same congregation, perhaps.
0: Yeah.
1: But if you're going around window shopping, you know, type of thing.
0: But okay, if you don't want to, you look in the church. There are community groups.
1: Yeah.
0: Okay.
1: True.
0: Well, volunteer organizations. Yeah, and people that have a heart.
1: The people who have a heart, they're exactly right. They'll go out and they'll feed the homeless and they'll, you know, they'll dish out food to people who are hungry.
0: Yeah, so they're not religious based. Yeah.
1: And that's a really good person
0: That's a really good person.
1: Because they're doing it without wanting any applaud. They don't want any photo in the recognition or, you know, and they're doing it to help other people. So that's there. If you see someone doing that, then you pretty much know that you've got some. Unless they're using it for deceit, or they've got some type of detention, they have to do it. But if they're doing it of their own volition, that means it's a good person, and it's that's marriage material right there.
0: Right there.
1: Yeah, you can notice marriage material. You know, it just sort of beams bright, doesn't it? I mean, it's like, oh, you don't want to let that one get away.
0: Yeah.
1: You know, that's a gem right there.
0: That's a gem. I mean, and look, if you're looking for someone that's family orientated, the obvious place is family orientated social circles. You know, look at the friends around him. Are they like responsible men? His mates are, they're getting married. Other ones they're who he mixes with.
1: But a man could change that pretty quickly as well. I mean, if he meets the right woman, I suppose that sort of, you know, he has that trust relationship with.
0: Yeah, but it depends on the mindset. It's actually wanting, the family life.
1: You know what? Yeah? If the woman is a gem, then the man that wanting suddenly just swings the opposite way real quick. Like the guy with Candace Owens, apparently. You remember the
0: George Farmer. She married an aristocrat, and he's an English aristocrat.
1: Yeah, but he knew within a few
0: three weeks he proposed after 3 weeks.
1: Yeah,
0: just like that.
1: She's not getting away. And when you see the intellect and how smart, and then what kind of
0: she's got the values for a traditional marriage,
1: and smart enough to pretty much navigate through pretty
0: not
1: anything
0: to be
1: of
0: easily
1: life.
0: Influenced.
1: Yeah,
0: you know,
1: not to be easily influenced. And
0: Her own values, her own mindset.
1: So some people you just know straight away.
0: Yeah,
1: it's like wow, they hold this energy, or they hold this sort of resonance that you just resonate that they're capable of doing just about anything, and so they're the marriage material people that people want. Yeah, but again, as you say, what do you bring to the party?
0: Yeah.
1: That would make them want to be with you. Otherwise, you're a ball and chain.
0: Of course.
1: You know? Otherwise, and you get found out real quick.
0: All right. And so, look, also, professional networks as well. That's always a thing, because you make inquiries so people would know a fair bit about that person. And you can ask around.
1: Yeah.
0: And look, places that you stay well away from. I want it is basically
1: nightclubs.
0: Yeah, nightclubs. Well, party-focused lifestyles.
1: Party-focused,
0: lifestyle, hook-up culture environments. Yeah, like nightclubs.
1: Yeah.
0: Yeah, generally. Or
1: Alcohol, a lot of alcohol. You've just got to be careful.
0: Any dating app that's aimed at casual relationships.
1: Yeah.
0: You know, the ones come to mind are like Tinder, where it's basically just on appearance.
1: Yeah.
0: Swipe left, swipe right. Or what's the other one? There's one called Plenty of Fish.
1: Okay,
0: so what does that mean? That's disposable relationships.
1: Yeah.
0: Okay, so
1: washed out at sea.
0: Yeah, so the important point is to look for environments that reward commitment, really. And traditional people usually build lives rather than chase excitement, right?
1: They're goal orientated. You see, they're looking at like year two, year three, year four, year five.
0: Yeah.
1: And then how to...
0: Yeah. But, okay, look, green flags. I'll go through the red and green flags.
1: The red and green flags?
0: Green flags.
1: On your marks, get set, go.
0: Okay, for men, it's good relationship with family, stable employment history, financial responsibility.
1: Do you have to ask to look at the records?
0: Well, you can pretty much tell, and then consistency. And he speaks respectfully about women, not like being an Andrew Tate type of person. And what about for women? What are the green flags for women? It's like, again, values family, keeps commitments, responsible with money. You know, people do not want to talk about the dirty M word, but it is required because part and parcel of making it can determine whether or not a marriage succeeds or gets dissolved.
1: Very much so.
0: Yeah.
1: Poverty runs in the front door, love runs out the back.
0: And look, does she have a supportive nature and shows gratitude as well? Now, red flags for both is basically entitlement. If they believe they deserve everything without earning it.
1: Yeah.
0: Entitlement mentality.
1: Princess.
0: Princess or prince. Victim mentality. Everyone else is always the problem. And there's no accountability. I mean, never apologies. And then chronic selfishness has always puts their wants first.
1: Yep.
0: What they want. And look, different life goals. I mean, one wants marriage and one doesn't. You've got a problem. One wants children, one doesn't. And this is not compromise. And this is incompatibility, you know, because you've got different life goals. You cannot compromise when you've got different life goals. Why? It's because one person would have to give up what they want to follow the other person.
1: Yep.
0: And look, they're not going to be happy. You know, even though they say it's okay, at their hearts of heart, and resentment is going to build.
1: Yeah,
0: because we're human. It's no one's fault. No one's fault.
1: Mm.
0: So look, the questions you must ask before marriage, really, if you're going to do that, go that final step. I mean, look, for men, does she respect me? And can she handle adversity? Not just men that can be able to deal with difficult situations, but also women too. That's important because if a woman is just hopeless at everything, guess what? You're going to have to do everything and be responsible for everything. And it's exhausting. And then you're going to end up resenting. Also, is she loyal? Obviously.
1: Yep, and big one.
0: Or is she going to jump ship at the first sign of trouble?
1: Hmm.
0: Or first financial hurdle that you hit?
1: Yeah.
0: And is she responsible?
1: Yeah.
0: You know? And would she make a good mother? Very important if you have children. Think of the mother that you're giving to your children.
1: Mm-hmm.
0: Okay? And for women, does he keep his word? Very important. And can I trust him?
1: Mm.
0: Does he provide stability? Does he protect rather than control? And would he make a good father? Same sort of thing. Because for both really ask, what happens when life gets difficult? Because eventually it will, and the answer tells you more than chemistry ever will.
1: When the going gets tough, the tough get going?
0: Yeah, the tough get going.
1: Out the door?
0: At the door. But yeah, that's also a reason why I do astrology in terms of relationship compatibility analysis, because then the men cannot...
1: They can't get away with it.
0: Yeah, cannot lie.
1: They can't lie.
0: Cannot lie. And if the people have gone to the extent of getting a relationship compatibility analysis done, it means... they're serious.
1: Mm.
0: They're the serious end of the sticks. And so you want to know, it's worth your while to get it done if you are at that stage to really find out whether or not this is going to be a keeper, this relationship. Because if it's incompatible, there's incompatibility, there's nothing wrong with that other person. It could be the perfect match for someone else. But just not you.
1: Yeah, that's right.
0: Yeah, just likewise.
1: There's someone for everyone.
0: Everyone, okay. But at the end of it, not everyone's is suitable for marriage. And you know what? We can tell that in the astrology charts as well. There are people should not marry. And I guess there people should not marry for their own good as well. Like there are charts where... if they marry anyone, they become ill. Yeah, it's unfortunate because whatever their partner is,
1: it
0: would make them ill. Okay, then that person should not marry. Or
1: hello.
0: Yeah. Or on their chart, if we go by the house of spouse. And so if that house of spouse is activated, and it'll be activated by marriage, of course, and it ends up locking up your whole chart. Mm. And that means then you cannot do anything. So in that instance, it's in your benefit not to marry. Okay, so okay. Nothing wrong with you, nothing wrong with anyone else. It's just the act of marriage alone is going to lock up your charts.
1: Oh, dear.
0: Yeah. So that's unfortunate. And does it have to be marriage? Not necessarily. Even if you have a relationship like a marriage.
1: Or like a business partnership, perhaps?
0: Business partnership's fine because that's not the house of spouse.
1: Ah, right.
0: Yeah, that's the house of money, career, and business.
1: Oh, I see. It's a different house.
0: It's a different house.
1: I got the wrong street address.
0: The wrong street address. So that's the case it is. Or if your chart is basically perfect, so to speak. You're very successful, your chart's perfect. We don't see any obstacles that are coming your way in the future. Mm. Or if there is, your chart is able to handle it, then fine. Okay, and that is the instance where you say, then don't marry, because it's perfect. When you marry, your charts actually meld. Yeah, yeah. It's a get affected. Look, you know, other people that come into your life or you deal with, do affect you depending on their chart. They have an effect, but the biggest effect would be the person that you share your life with, is your life partner, because then your charts are both fully integrated.
1: Oh.
0: So it can be a good thing or a bad thing. So if you've got issues in your chart, then you should marry. You need to marry, and you need to marry the person that has the fix for your issue. Because then your life just becomes
1: but
0: better.
1: But how do you find that?
0: You book a compatibility.
1: It's hard enough just finding.
0: Analysis. You have to find that. So that's the instance where you should marry. You need to marry.
1: Does that come under the terminology, as rare as hen's teeth?
0: Yeah, but I've got a solution for that.
1: And you
0: that,
1: do?
0: And that is going to come up.
1: Is it, what, read your book again? Download your book?
0: Download my book. Just head off to my website, makemarriagegreatagain.net, to download. So this is the instance where then if your child has a deficiency, it needs a fix, then you need to marry the right person. However, if your child is perfect, then you don't want anyone else to change it. You don't want it changed at all. So anyone you marry is going to change it.
1: Mm.
0: Okay? Unless there's only one instance, there's an instance where unless it reinforces your chart, her chart,
1: yeah,
0: or your partner's chart, his chart, reinforces it, and then you come even
1: you
0: a better
1: me,
0: version of yourself.
1: You give me power, baby.
0: If I'm already got power, I've got power, I've got this, I've got that, but if she happens, or he or she happens, to give you, enable you to have even more power, then that's great.
1: Well, that's what they usually say at divorce settlements. Oh, the reason why I get half is because I provided this power. I deserve 70% of it.
0: All right. So, look, today we've talked about what really, because we're coming towards the end of our show.
1: Oh, already?
0: Already, yes, yes. And and so look, today we've talked about what it really takes to build a traditional marriage. Not the social media version, not the fantasy version, the real version.
1: The real version.
0: Yeah, because truth is that traditional marriages do not succeed because a man finds a trad wife or because a woman finds a traditional husband. They succeed because both bring the qualities needed to make that relationship work. Yeah?
1: Mm.
0: A traditional wife needs a man worth following. And a traditional husband needs a wife worth committing to. True?
1: Mm.
0: And both need character, responsibility, loyalty, and a shared vision of the future. So, my tip to everyone, before asking, where can I find a traditional husband? Or where can I find a trad wife? Just ask yourself, Am I becoming the kind of person that the partner I want would choose? Because
1: look in the mirror.
0: Yeah, because
1: mirror on the wall.
0: Yeah, because the quality of the person you attract is often a reflection of the quality of the partner that you are. Yeah.
1: Reflection was the right word.
0: Okay, and so thank you so much for coming in today again.
1: It was so reflecting.
0: Yeah, reflecting. Okay, and if you got a lot out of that. Well, also, no, I shouldn't say a lot of that. I hope you're brave enough to come back again. Okay.
1: Well.
0: And a reminder to everyone.
1: Or either that or run for the hills.
0: It was like you did last time. And a reminder to everyone to follow me on my Facebook pages. I have two Facebook pages, Miss Dragonfly and Make Marriage Great Again. Please follow both if you can, because I do post different things on the Facebook pages, but at least follow one. And if there is anything you'd like, a topic you'd like me to cover, feel free to leave your comments there. And if I'm able to follow it, then I definitely will. Let us know also what you think of the show by leaving your comments there as well. And, you know, I will leave you with this. I'm Miss Dragonfly, and I hope today's discussion has given you some practical things to think about as you navigate modern dating and relationships. Until next time, remember, choose wisely, love wisely, marry wisely, because the partner you choose can make your life or break your life. Until next time, remember, I'm Miss Dragonfly, and together let's make marriage great again. So don't forget to tune in same time next week. And until then, it's bye for now.

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Hello and welcome again to another edition of the African World Show program with me, General Ben Obin. This is the program that brings you all the African music from east, west, north, south, and central.

That was the sound of famous Born and Bred Sierra Leoneans in continuation of the celebration of Sierra Leone independence, which was on the 27th of April. And if I'm running down this program, let me just give you a brief rundown. That's at about 6 o'clock. I'll bring you interviews which I did with Sierra Leoneans across Australia about Independence Day. So stay tuned for those interviews. And also, I hope to talk to the organizers of the Australian New Zealand South African Film Festival coming up very soon. An RPM no rhythm for you all out there listening. Escobana. He calls this one Bounce 'em.

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0: For the very first time on the African World Show, Papa God borrowed me 10 billion. I wonder what you're going to do with that. She calls herself Wu Young. She's from Nigeria. But mostly it's all over the place on TikTok and all the other social media.
1: I beg for us, but life do me card where nobody wants. Papa God borrow me 3 billion. Hunger won't kill me, I no go lie. Papa,
0: things are so hard really for our brothers and sisters right down there in Africa. But what can we do?

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Sound African Records doing Let Me Be. Let Me Be, please. And this one is going out to you, Gian. I know you love this one.

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Don't shake. 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

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Good afternoon to you, man called Bilo. And not forgetting you, Alfred. And to all the Sierra Leone community, people.

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0: Composition was done by Makaza Godwin, or Godwin Makaza. From Sound Africa Records. Love it, everyone. Right across the African community here in Australia. If you're just joining us, this is the African World Show with me, General Ben Oben, on 89.32 GLF. 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

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Flavor featuring Diamond Platinum. A sound that loves to listen to. Whatever party you're celebrating today, I want to say congratulations to you and make sure you party well. You party hard. But remember, there should always be a plan B.

sound of Nasib Abdul Juba Isaac. Officially known as Diamond Platinum. I want to marry you. What a big statement. When a man said it to a woman, it's a very big statement. It's not a kidding. He's from Tanzania, and Tanzania is the eastern part of Africa.

And this one's going out to you guys. Bilo and Alfred. Well done, guys, last week, Sunday. To support the Sierra Leone community's football team. Even though they were defeated, but they really play very good football. And it was really nice by both teams anyway.

soundtrack title Coup Bibamba. And it's done by Awilo Lolongoba. You know how to dance this one? You must have eaten well before you dance this, trust me.

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Liverpool people and Fairfield people. I hope you're enjoying the program, you're enjoying the show. This is your African World Show coming your way every weekend by this time.

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1: Mr. Mady.
0: Akon. And Mady.
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This is

Innocent. And he calls this one Salum Bobo. Going out for all the community members, the community elders. They have to work. And we're looking up to you guys to bring the community together. And also it goes out to all African communities as well. You guys have to work to bring the African communities together.

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Sound of Sabano International. Soundtrack title Fumble Business. Going out to all the Sierra Leonean community, especially Sydney. Trying to reach you guys. Let's sit down and talk on the round table. So that we'll have an effective executive to run the Sierra Leone community here in Sydney. Expect me soon and very soon. So knock on your doors. Fumble Business. Tsiganga.

going out to you, Auntie Beatrice Magedi, Mr. Raymond Bangura, a man called Maury. And not forgetting you, Mr. Nats, chairman of the Creole Descendants Union and of the Hunters Group. Hunters Group. Yeah, that's the way you call it, eh? All the elders from Sierra Leone must come together to form a consolidated and a solid community here in Sydney.

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Umuntu muntu babantu. Sound done by Brenda Fassi. Africa made me what I am today. Had it not been for Africa, what would I? Who am I?

The sound of Mafiki Zulu. In Nambandanawe, playing for you now. And this one is going out to you all celebrating your birthdays today, or whatever celebration you're celebrating today. I want to congratulate you and enjoy your day. And for those of you who are here for the very first time in Australia, I want to welcome you all and you enjoy your stay here. This is the luckiest country in the world. The country where they say to you, no worries, no problem. And everyone is a mate. Cannot be more appreciative to the people and government of Australia for accommodating me in this country. This one is also going out to you, Mr. and Mrs. Adeyemi Johnson, all the way of Lisbon. Not forgetting you, Mommy Wallis, Winifred Wallis. And to you, Auntie Martha Kabia. To you, Mr. and Mrs. Colin, your school.

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The sweet voice of Yvonne Chaka Chaka. Soundtrack title Unkomboti. By then I was a little boy anyway, when this music was out. 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
1: The sound of Abuchi, title Mama. 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

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And it's done by Eddie Kenzo. Yeah. What a weekend.

Sal. Rumba da da da da da da. That was original sound done by LXG. Now bringing you Sitalos by Eddie Kenzo.

0: That's the sound of Eddie Kenzo, and it, and that one is called City of Loss.
1: Yes.
0: How are you? Original Soil Union. PTS.
1: My sister.

Soundtrack title, How Are You, done by three super women from Freetown. BTS, Uzi, and Willie J. And now bringing you the sound of Ackman. Put cola.

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You're listening to the African Road Show with me, General Beno Ben, on 89.32 GLF. First on the deck for you today was the sound of JK and Semeka, Love Ebogumo. And now playing you the sound of Zenzile from South Africa. Real and original Amapiano.

Remember, it's Easter weekend. Somebody said to me today, I can't believe it's already Easter. Indeed, it's Easter. Don't forget yourself. Double demerit is in force.

0: She's called Longilene Zanwana, popularly known as Uncle Waffle. She started her music career during the COVID lockdown 2021. And with hard work, she has made it through and through. You can't believe it, she got like 21 million listeners every month. 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This is the African Road Show with me, General Ben O'Ben. Bringing you the next one, which you will surely love. And Ghost Shinewe. Gun Flavor, Master KG. And Emo. Trust me, you will love this one. And you know why? Because I love it. Happy, happy Easter to each and every one of you listening. From staff and management of 89.32 GLF, it's going out to all our listeners out there. Happy Easter to you, Liverpool people, Fairfield people. This is for you.
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0: It's late at night. The moon is out. All is quiet. And in the silence, there is the night shift. The night shift.
1: Good evening, listener, and welcome to another late night, another night shift. I'm Phil Savelle, and for the next 2 hours, with this rather husky voice, I'm going to play for you some great, great tracks. As we continue looking at female artists this evening, it's 2 hours of some great tracks from some great ladies. So we're going to start off with Perla Batala and an old classic, Bird on a Wire. Settle back, relax, get yourself a nice cup of tea, and we will enjoy the evening together.

The moon is a powerful reminder that we can be beautiful no matter how much of ourselves we choose to bear, that we can be cherished even when we change, when we regress, and when we grow, that each of our phases are worthy, but we are at our most remarkable, unforgettable, when we are full and wholly ourselves. Becca Lee, The Night Shift.

Debbie Harry, Blondie, from 1981, and Rapture. It's quite an interesting mix. It's a combination of new wave, disco, hip-hop and rap give you that great tune. A little bit of a trivia for you, kids. It was the first number one single in the United States to feature a rap vocal all the way back there in 1981. It actually was on the 80 album Auto American, but the single went great guns from January 81. Also there we had Miley Cyrus. What an incredible voice she's got. And that was Elton John project, Lockdown Sessions with Elton. And he did sort of a compilation album over the interwebs, as you do. And along with Miley, there was Elton on piano there, Yo-Yo Ma on strings, and a whole bunch of other people. And we started off with Perla. Bird of a Wire, of course, is a Leonard Cohen song. She was actually a backup singer for Leonard. And in 2005, she recorded a tribute album to him. And, of course, that wonderful, wonderful song, Bird on the Wire. And I hope you've enjoyed them this evening as we delve into the night, so to speak. Yes. Oh, man. Sip. And female artists tonight, as I've explained earlier on, and we've got some good stuff tonight, some great classics, as well as ones you're probably going to go, ooh, I haven't heard that one before. We're moving into now Melanie with Lay Lady Lay, of course, a Bob Dylan song. But this is her rendition of it, and it's rather beautiful. Hope you're enjoying the female artists tonight. The Night Shift.

No man is an island entire of itself. Every man is a piece of the continent, a part of the main. If a clod be washed away by the sea, Europe is the less, as well as if a promontory were, as well as if a manor of thy friends or of thine own were. Any man's death diminishes me, because I am involved in mankind, and therefore never send to know for whom the bell tolls. It tolls for thee. John Donne.

you're still with me, listener? Or have you drifted off? With the late and great Julie Cruz falling, better known as the theme to Twin Peaks, David Lynch's incredible piece of television. He actually wrote the lyrics to that as well. It's a beautiful, beautiful song. In the middle of that, we had Roberta Flack with First Time I Ever Saw Your Face, which also featured in a movie, Play Misty For Me. It's aged, but if you get a chance to see it, Clint Eastwood plays a late-night radio host. A little bit like myself, but a little bit more funkified back in the day. The movie came out, I think, about 1971. He actually directed the film, and, of course, it was a great film. And he heard that track driving home one day and thought, got to have it in the film. So it really boosted Roberta Flack's popularity during that time. And, of course, Clint had a lovely love scene with Donna Mills back in the day to that particular track. And we started off with Melanie's version of Lay Lady Lay from 1971, and interesting version of it. Nothing like Bob Dylan's, but still a great track in my mind. And you are listening to, of course, The Night Shift with Phil Sobel here, hanging in and enjoying the music as we speak. So you're still with me there, listener. This is going to pick it up a bit. I think you're going to enjoy this. Sticking with the ladies, the band Heart, of course, great group. Two lead ladies in the front of that group, and this is their hit called Magic Man. So if falling put you to sleep, this one's going to get the blood pumping. Here we go.

0: all lowercase. And our second Leonard Cohen song for tonight, Hallelujah. How fantastic was that? Recorded in 2004, of course. The interesting thing about that song, and we could do a whole show on it one night, is the fact that there's so many different verses in the song. Even Leonard Cohen used to change them quite regularly. And it is a beautiful song, and she does a fantastic version of it. Before that one, of course, we had Tony Childs, a song about a destructive and abusive relationship and a woman leaving. It was a great song and did very well in the Australian charts. And we started off with Anne and Nancy Wilson, Heart and Magic Man, a song about a young girl being seduced by an older man. He's the Magic Man, of course. And to the, you know, the complaints of the mother who calls and begs the girl to come home, you know. So it's quite an interesting song. Love it. Hope you enjoy that tonight. As I said, it sort of picked up the speed a bit and, brought you back to life. So we're into it. We're virtually coming up to the end of our first hour tonight. I've got a lovely cup of tea in front of me. Enjoying the night. Hope you are doing the same. On our Female Artist Night tonight, time now for some Alanis Morissette and a little track called Uninvited. This is very, very melancholy. I love this. Hope you do too.
1: The Night Shift.

William Shakespeare, Macbeth. Tomorrow and tomorrow and tomorrow creeps in this petty pace from day to day to the last syllable of recorded time, and all our yesterdays have lighted fools the way to dusty death. Out, out, brief candle. Life's but a walking shadow, a poor player that struts and frets his hour upon the stage and then is heard no more. It is a tale told by an idiot, full of sound and fury, signifying nothing. Act 5, Scene 5.

the seductive Tori Amos. Careful, Tori. I saw her live in Costa once. Man. Whew. That was from 1992, of course, the old Anita Ward, Ring My Bell. Totally different, of course. In the middle there, we had Sia, Breathe Me, from 2004. Australian singer, of course, and that went big all over the United States. I think they sold over 1.2 billion, a million, sorry, not billion, albums, which was incredible. That, of course, was the final song in Six Feet Under in 2005. It's very haunting. And another haunting song, of course, was Alanis Morissette's Uninvited. That was recorded back in 1998. Became her first new record since her Jagged Little Pill debut album. And, of course, it's very interesting. It's driven by four piano notes and builds into a instrumental climax and a haunting atmosphere accompanied by cryptic lyrics. You know, I love the old cryptic lyrics, especially late at night. Roughly about 45 minutes to go of the night shift tonight, easing you into the night. Hopefully it's, you know, you're enjoying the night. Time now for a couple of naughty Russian girls who pretended to be lesbians, Tattoo. And this is a cover of the Smiths' song, How Soon Is Now. They got in trouble with Putin too. I think they ended up in jail at one stage, which is, you know, not very nice for a couple of young girls. But this is a great cover. And we also have Marianne Faithfull in this one too. So settle back, relax and enjoy. How soon is now? Right about now. The night shift.

Do not stand at my grave and weep. I am not there. I do not sleep. I am a thousand winds that blow. I am the diamond glints on snow. I am the sun on ripened grain. I am the gentle autumn rain. When you awaken in the morning's hush, I am the swift uplifting rush of quiet birds in circling flight. I am the soft starlight at night. Do not stand at my grave and cry, I am not there, I did not die. Mary Elizabeth Fry.

0: Sierra Ferrell there. Why'd you do it?
1: And I tell you what, I like her. That's only, well, we're going to say recent, 2021. But what a great blend of lyric and Americana, I guess you could call it. A song, you know, about heartbreak, betrayal and the emotional turmoil that arises from a broken relationship. We've all been there. And but I like it. I think it's a very, very good song. In that bracket also, of course, we had my favourite, Marianne Faithfull, The Ballad of Lucy Jordan, written by Shel Silverstein. It's a remarkable song. It's a good driving song, actually, if you're driving down the highway. Listen to that one. It it talks about Lucy climbing to the rooftop, but gets taken away by a man who reached and offered her his hand in an ambulance, perhaps. Anyway, she ends up in a psychiatric hospital, and the final lines: at the age of 37, she knew she'd found forever as she rode through the streets of Paris. So it's a very, very interesting song. And once again, a favourite. And we started off with Tattoo, How Soon Is Now, from 2003, Russian pop duo consisting of Lena Katina and Julie Volkova. Yeah, that sounds a bit better, Phil. The two started out part as a children's music group and, as I said, got in a bit of trouble with Putin and ended up in jail and a whole bunch of stuff and pretend to be lesbians. And interesting times for those young ladies, but I don't know if they're still doing their thing.

Psychiatric Hospital. It's a very, very deep and meaningful song. Annie Hoosel at, look, we've got about half an hour to go. We've got some more great songs, more great ladies. And in this particular group of songs, we're going to hear from Carly Simon to start it all off. So sit back, relax, and thanks for staying this long into the night. Little number called You Belong to Me, written by Michael McDonald and Carly. The Doobs also did it back in the day.

Live the wonderful life that is in you. Let nothing be lost upon you. Be always searching for new sensations. Be afraid of nothing. The Picture of Dorian Gray, Oscar Wilde.

Miko Kajar there with Yurami Bushi, or Black's Mamba from 1973, and that featured in Kill Bill back in the day. We also had the late and great Christy McCall with In These Shoes, one of my all-time favourite songs. We've spoken about Christy before, and being killed in a speedboat accident while she was diving. That is a great song, and the chorus translates to, she doesn't like to walk, she can't ride a horse, how can she dance, it's a scandal. And of course, it's a really good, interesting beat, and it's, I'm trying to think of the song that they use as a sample in that, and I tell you what, in the next couple of shows, we'll pull it out and play it for you. It's on the tip of my tongue. Do you think I can think of it? Have I put it there in my notes? No, doesn't look like I have. So we also had in the bracket, of course, Carly Simon with the song she wrote with Michael McDonald with You Belong to Me, a great song. And, of course, the other great version of that is the Doobs. So you're listening to The Night Shift. Crikey old Phil tonight. Yes. As we've got about 20 minutes to go in tonight, so we'll keep the music going for you. This is a beautiful, haunting piece, Grey Funnel Line. This is from 1994, from the Sirens soundtrack. We might have a little bit of discussion about this later on.

When you remember me, it means that you have carried something of who I am with you, that I have left some mark of who I am on who you are. It means that you can summon me back to your mind, even though countless years and miles may stand between us. It means that if we meet again, you will know me. It means that even after I die, you can still see my face and hear my voice and speak to me in your heart. For as long as you remember me, I am never entirely lost. Frederick Buchner, Whistling in the Dark, A Doubter's Dictionary, The Night Shift.

0: London. And for all the late night broadcasters out there that have seen the movie Play Misty For Me, that's a song. A movie about a stalker. Anyway, also in that bracket we had from 1965, Nina Simone's version of Feeling Good, and geez, that's a good song. We also had No Return, of course, Alanis Morissette doing that one for you, and that is the theme track to a great series, I'm going to say Netflix, maybe, Yellow Jackets, about a team of soccer players that end up in a plane crash and learn to survive. Quite an interesting film. Also, and series, also we had from the soundtrack of Sirens, Grey Funnel Line, 1994. It's a great movie. A lot of nudes in it, if you're into that sort of thing. Very, very soft, of course. Sirens is a film about the life of Norman Lindsay, set in Australia during the interwar period. Had some great people in it. Had Hugh Grant, had Tara Fitzgerald, Sam Neill played Norman Lindsay, Elle Macpherson was in it as Sheila, Porta de Rossi as Giddy, Kate Fisher as Prue, and Pamela Rabe, of course, played Rose Lindsay. She, of course, was the freak in the Prisoner series, in the later series of that, and Ben Mendelsohn was in it also. So it's quite a good movie, and hopefully you can check that one out. And I don't know what that is broadcasting on. I have to have a look. And the song that I was thinking of that they take in these shoes from is a little number called Spanish Grease. And as I said, in the next couple of shows, we might feature that and in those shoes again, because I love that song. It's a great artist and a great, great time to hear those songs again. Now, it's basically the end of the show. Looking at the clock, we're almost out of here, so thank you very much for being a part of this evening's show. Hope you have enjoyed the music, so much so that you'll join me again next week and be a part of it all again as we do the night shift here at 89.32 GLF. And whatever you got planned for the rest of the night, hope it's good. If you're in bed snuggled up, that's great too. If not, enjoy the rest of the evening. Bye-bye for now.
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1: 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I gotta make a break. 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

I woke last night to the sound of thunder. How far off, I sat and wondered. Started humming a song from 1962. Ain't it funny how the night moves when you just don't seem to have as much to lose. Strange how the night moves.

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